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1: Partly cloudy tonight, low of 13. Tomorrow morning, sunny, high of 25. That evening, clear, low of 12. Sunday, sunny, high of 25. Clear, low of 13.
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I'll never understand. I used to be quite critical, but now I find I'm cynical. 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Everybody knows. 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

0: 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Join Jamie Caudill as he takes you back to the 60s. Don't you know that I heard it through the grapevine?
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Started humming a song from 1962. Ain't it funny how the night moves when you just don't seem to have as much to lose. 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
8: It'll be mainly sunny today with a high of 24, a humidex 29. Partly cloudy tonight, slight chance of showers this evening and after midnight. Becoming clear overnight with fog patches down to 12. Sunny on Sunday with a high of 25.
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7: It'll be mainly sunny today with a high of 24, a humidex 29. Partly cloudy tonight, slight chance of showers this evening and after midnight. Becoming clear overnight with fog patches down to 12. Sunny on Sunday with a high of 25.
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0: from the CJCS Newsroom. Here's what's happening.
1: Good morning, I'm John Crawford. They're looking like a sure thing. Canada's planned retaliatory tariffs targeting U.S. goods set for the day after Labor Day. Canada and the U.S. with no plans to resume trade talks before then. That, according to one Canadian government official to the Globe and Mail on Friday, it's a move likely to mean even more tariffs from the U.S. Canada's coming new levies on the states will cover $28 billion worth of U.S. imports, ranging from steel and aluminum to textiles, dairy products, stoves, and hundreds of other goods. It's a response to U.S. President Donald Trump's latest 50% levies on $28 billion worth of Canadian goods after trade talks collapsed at the 11th hour. Meanwhile, Mark Carney is working to keep federal cabinet ministers laser-focused on the job at hand in the trade war. Multiple sources telling CTV the ministers are being asked to report directly to Carney this week and next on progress they've made in their files. This ahead of a cabinet retreat set for the end of next week. One mandate letter has gone out to all ministers with seven priorities, including building one Canadian economy and bringing down costs for Canadians. Speaking of costs, it has become more common lately. Dan McTagg, adding Canadians for Affordable Energy, suggesting gas will cost more this Labor Day weekend. Be prepared for gas jumping a cent a liter today and then 4 cents more on Sunday. Gas currently in the $1.81 to $1.84 range around much of the province. He says there may be some discounts in smaller communities for anybody happening to be heading to cottage country in southern Ontario. Canada's unemployment rate held steady in August at 6.4%. But the economy also lost 42,000 jobs. It ends a hot streak for the national labor market after 181,000 jobs were added between April and July, and when the jobless rate fell a half percentage point over the previous 3 months. A heat dome in the U.S. is getting at least some of the blame for the fact it still feels like summer out there across much of Canada. A heat dome forms when a persistent high-pressure weather system traps hot air over a region. The Weather Network suggesting this trapped hot air centered in the States will have an impact on conditions for most of Canada's southern regions, just not at the same intensity as south of the border. In sports, George Springer, Alejandro Kirk, and Early Clement drove in a combined 6 runs last night. The Blue Jays over the Royals 9-2, Toronto's postseason hopes now 1-3. In the CFL, the Alouettes over the BC Lions 37-30, Owls land a playoff spot. In hockey, Greater Ontario Junior preseason play, the Warriors over St. Mary's 4-2. Tennis at the U.S. Open, Canada's Leila Fernandez fell to third seed Jessica Pegula of the U.S. in Friday's third round.
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1: It'll be mainly sunny today with a high of 24, a humidex 29. Partly cloudy tonight, slight chance of showers this evening and after midnight, becoming clear overnight with fog patches down to 12. Sunny on Sunday with a high of 25.
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6: It'll be mainly sunny today with a high of 24, a humidex 29. Partly cloudy tonight, slight chance of showers this evening and after midnight. Becoming clear overnight with fog patches down to 12. Sunny on Sunday with a high of 25.
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7: It'll be mainly sunny today with a high of 24, a humidex 29. Partly cloudy tonight, slight chance of showers this evening and after midnight. Becoming clear overnight with fog patches down to 12. Sunny on Sunday with a high of 25.
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1: Good morning, I'm John Crawford. There appear to be tight reins on Prime Minister Mark Carney's cabinet ministers. This as Canada fights its way through a new world order. Multiple sources telling CTV the ministers are being asked to report directly to Carney this week and next on progress they've made in their files. It's ahead of a cabinet retreat set for the end of next week. Instead of receiving individual mandate letters, ministers have received one with seven priorities. They include building one Canadian economy and bringing down costs for Canadians. Meanwhile, there's word that Canada and the U.S. have no plans to resume trade talks ahead of next Tuesday, the day that Canada's retaliatory tariffs against the U.S. are set to kick in. That, according to one Canadian government official to the Globe and Mail on Friday, it's a move likely to mean even more retaliatory U.S. tariffs. Canada's retaliatory levies next week will cover $28 billion worth of U.S. imports, ranging from steel and aluminum to textiles, dairy products, stoves, and hundreds of other goods. It's a response to the Americans' 50% tariffs on $28 billion worth of Canadian imports after Prime Minister Carney walked away from trade talks. Effectively irreversible, a federal report suggesting changes to Canada's climate are permanent. Canada's Changing Climate Report is a collective effort of about 100 scientists, the report noting that warming temperatures are driving a wide range of interconnected and sustained changes that are here to stay. In fact, the report says Canadians need to prepare for the fact that by the end of this century, most of the glaciers in Western Canada will be gone. The glaciers, an important supply of water. I expect to pay a bit more for gas this Labor Day weekend. Gas Buddies Dan McTagg says the pump price should be up a cent a liter today, another 4 cents on Sunday. Prices ranging between $1.81 and $1.84 per liter in much of Ontario at the moment. McTagg believes, though, that gas prices will drop about 7 cents a liter in the coming weeks when supply switches from the summer to winter blend. Canada's snowbirds take to the blue one last time in original planes this weekend. They'll be part of the Canadian International Air Show at the CNE in Toronto. The Montreal-manufactured CT-14 Tudor jets, having given more than six decades of service, they're retiring this year. The Moose Jaw, Saskatchewan-based squadron grounded until new planes replace the fleet. In sports, the Blue Jays are back at the 500 mark as they chase a wildcard berth. The Blue Jays down in Kansas City 9-2 last night. In the CFL, the Alouettes over the BC Lions 37-30. Owls land a playoff spot. Greater Ontario Junior preseason hockey action. The Warriors beat St. Mary's 4-2. Tennis at the U.S. Open. Canada's Leila Fernandez fell to third seed Jessica Pegula of the U.S. in third round play on Friday.
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1: It'll be mainly sunny today with a high of 24, a humidex 29. Partly cloudy tonight, slight chance of showers this evening and after midnight. Becoming clear overnight with fog patches down to 12. Sunny on Sunday with a high of 25.
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0: Hey, what's shaking? Welcome to the weekend. It's Kenny. Here we go again. I know. Sometimes I feel bad about this, but I can't feel bad about it. Okay, we're going to talk about food. We're going to talk about hot dogs today. And we've had discussions in the past about boiled hot dogs. But this time, I can't be blamed for bringing it back because I was sent this video by so many people, so many family members, friends, a bunch of great listeners sent me this. Here is the audio from this viral video, and we'll get into it.
1: A boiled hot dog with a soft bun is far better than a grilled hot dog with a grilled bun. And it's not close.
0: Okay. Now, I know why it was sent that by a whole bunch of people, because I have said countless amount of times on the radio that boiled hot dogs are the worst way to do a hot dog. Why would you not just use the frying pan? It's the same amount of work. It's the same amount of cleanup, and it's just a better hot dog. I will also say the only thing about that video that I totally agree with is soft bun. I'm not about putting the bun on the barbecue. I don't like a crispy bun. I mean, I won't pass it up, but I'll take a soft bun over a crispy bun. Let's get into it. I know this is probably the fifth time we've had an in-depth discussion about hot dogs, but sometimes that's got to be done, right? You can email us, the Kenny Jones Show, vistaradio.ca.
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8: It'll be mainly sunny today with a high of 24 and humidex 29. Partly cloudy tonight, slight chance of showers this evening and after midnight. Becoming clear overnight with fog patches down to 12. Sunny on Sunday with a high of 25.
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0: Weekends rule. I think that this phone call will be about a hot dog. Go for it.
1: Kenny.
0: Yo.
1: The hot dog thing.
0: Yes, there was a viral video, and the guy said that the boiled hot dog with a soft bun is better than any hot dog, and I disagree with that guy.
1: Well, I agree with the soft bun.
0: Yeah, me too. I'm okay with the soft bun, but the boil, give me a break on boiled.
1: But listen, the skins are different on all hot dogs.
0: Yeah, that's true.
1: And some skins can tolerate being boiled, like Costco hot dogs.
0: Yeah, but
1: where other hot dogs are really good on the barbecue.
0: Listen, the problem with the boiled
1: hot dogs.
0: Hang on.
1: Where
0: hang
1: other
0: on.
1: Hot dogs are good on the fire.
0: Hang on a second. Hang on. I will never debate a hot dog, the taste of a hot dog on fire or a barbecue. That you're right. What I'm saying is the boiled hot dog, it's the boiled hot dog water. You have to deal with that. And because you have to deal with that, that's why it's done. I can't even know you. Right? It's
1: and
0: not a taste
1: that's just
0: thing.
1: The spices in the water. That's all that is.
0: Ugh, I don't want to talk about this. This is just,
1: no. Now listen, you have to put your finger in it.
0: No, stop it. It's just disgusting. I'm out.
1: Too funny.
0: I'm out.
1: Okay.
0: But Bob, thanks for calling, buddy.
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0: I hope you're having such a great weekend. Thanks so much. Getting some calls here. Go for it.
1: Hey, how's it going, Kenny?
0: Going great. What's the word?
1: Hey, brother. Hey, hands down, the best hot dog in the world is after a hard night of drinking. You know, you get home, you're going through your fridge looking for something to chow down. A couple of raw hot dogs and some potato chips, man. No water to deal with or anything, Kenny. No cooking, no burning.
0: Raw hot dog. That's a new low, man.
1: Hey, brother, you know, if you ever get to that point, you know, after a hard night at your favorite watering hole,
0: yeah,
1: give it a try, man.
0: All right. Well played. I do like the potato chip angle. Well played.
1: Yeah, not a problem, eh?
0: Don't be a stranger.
1: Hey, you bet. Take care.
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8: It'll be mainly sunny today with a high of 24, a humidex 29. Partly cloudy tonight, slight chance of showers this evening and after midnight. Becoming clear overnight with fog patches down to 12. Sunny on Sunday with a high of 25.
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0: from the CJCS Newsroom. Here's what's happening.
1: Good morning, I'm John Crawford. They're looking like a sure thing. Canada's planned retaliatory tariffs targeting U.S. goods set for the day after Labor Day. Canada and the U.S. with no plans to resume trade talks before then. That, according to one Canadian government official to the Globe and Mail on Friday, it's a move likely to mean even more tariffs from the U.S. Canada's coming new levies on the states will cover $28 billion worth of U.S. imports, ranging from steel and aluminum to textiles, dairy products, stoves, and hundreds of other goods. It's a response to U.S. President Donald Trump's latest 50% levies on $28 billion worth of Canadian goods after trade talks collapsed at the 11th hour. Meanwhile, Mark Carney is working to keep federal cabinet ministers laser-focused on the job at hand in the trade war. Multiple sources telling CTV the ministers are being asked to report directly to Carney this week and next on progress they've made in their files. This ahead of a cabinet retreat set for the end of next week. One mandate letter has gone out to all ministers with seven priorities, including building one Canadian economy and bringing down costs for Canadians. Speaking of costs, it has become more common lately. Dan McTagg, adding Canadians for Affordable Energy, suggesting gas will cost more this Labor Day weekend. Be prepared for gas jumping a cent a liter today and then 4 cents more on Sunday. Gas currently in the $1.81 to $1.84 range around much of the province. He says there may be some discounts in smaller communities for anybody happening to be heading to cottage country in southern Ontario. Canada's unemployment rate held steady in August at 6.4%, but the economy also lost 42,000 jobs. It ends a hot streak for the national labor market after 181,000 jobs were added between April and July, and when the jobless rate fell a half percentage point over the previous 3 months. A heat dome in the U.S. is getting at least some of the blame for the fact it still feels like summer out there across much of Canada. A heat dome forms when a persistent high-pressure weather system traps hot air over a region. The Weather Network suggesting this trapped hot air centered in the States will have an impact on conditions for most of Canada's southern regions, just not of the same intensity as south of the border. In sports, George Springer, Alejandro Kirk, and Early Clement drove in a combined 6 runs last night. The Blue Jays over the Royals 9-2. Toronto's postseason hopes now 1-3. In the CFL, the Alouettes over the BC Lions 37-30. Owls land a playoff spot. In hockey, Greater Ontario Junior preseason play, the Warriors over St. Mary's 4-2. Tennis at the U.S. Open, Canada's Leila Fernandez fell to third seed Jessica Pegula of the U.S. in Friday's third round.
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1: It'll be mainly sunny today with a high of 24, a humidex 29. Partly cloudy tonight, slight chance of showers this evening and after midnight. Becoming clear overnight with fog patches down to 12. Sunny on Sunday with a high of 25.
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0: we could just go up there and hang out.
1: Like, open the fridge and stuff, and there would always be foods laid out for us, little pre-wrapped sausages and things.
0: Mm.
1: They have pre-wrapped sausages, but they don't have pre-wrapped bacon.
0: Well, can you blame them?
1: Yeah.

0: Well, we're into it again. It's been a solid hour of talking about boiled hot dogs. Go for it.
1: Okay, you got homework.
0: I got homework?
1: Yeah.
0: All right, go for it.
1: Well, you're Mr. Hot Dog, so.
0: If I have to do anything with hot dog water from a boiled hot dog, I am out.
1: Well, you should boil the hot dog for this recipe, but I'll let you air fry it. So my dad used to, and I still make them to this day. My dad used to take a piece of bread, roll it out with the rolling pin, lay a piece of processed cheese on it, roll it up, put toothpicks in it, stick it in the oven for a minute. I swear, you eat a hot dog like this, Denny, I don't think you'll go back to the other way.
0: No, I listen, I love it. It has nothing to do with water, so I'm in, obviously. But the whole debate started from this viral video.
2: A boiled hot dog with a soft bun is far better than a grilled hot dog with a grilled bun. And it's not close.
0: Now, again, I want to stress, I'm not against boiled hot dogs. I'm against hot dog water. I hate even saying that. Where are you at on this one? Does anybody have strong feelings about hot dog water like I do? 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
11: It'll be mainly sunny today with a high of 24, a humidex 29. Partly cloudy tonight, slight chance of showers this evening and after midnight. Becoming clear overnight with fog patches down to 12. Sunny on Sunday with a high of 25.
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it takes its time. But the check outside the game. You know what I'm talking about. Just let me know if you wanna go to that whole mile on the range. They got a lot of nice girls.

0: Sometimes in life, it's Kenny. How are you? Sometimes in life, you ever have a good old discussion about hot dogs. And today, that's what we've been doing. It comes up quite a bit in life, I think. Boiled hot dogs, yay or nay?
1: Well, boiled? In a pinch. But no, hot dogs have got to be on the barbecue.
0: Thank you very much. I appreciate that opinion.
1: Because it's the same as yours.
0: Yes, this is true.
1: If I wanted a hot dog and it was late at night, yes, I'd boil it. But as a general rule, if you're planning it, it has to be on the barbecue.
0: There it is, buddy. Appreciate it.
1: Hey, I'm the best. You're second best.
0: Okay, see ya.
1: Bye.
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0: Apologies? Apologies might be in order. How's it going? It's Kenny. Last 2 hours, we've been talking about hot dogs, boiled hot dogs, mainly because this viral video was sent to me from a whole bunch of people, including my kids.
1: A boiled hot dog with a soft bun is far better than a grilled hot dog with a grilled bun. And it's not close.
0: And again, I stress, my beef isn't with boiled hot dogs. I love a boiled hot dog. I just don't want to be around the making of it. I don't want to be even in the same room, house, building as a pot full of hot dog water. And out of all the messages we've been sent, I'm going to let the robots read this one from Kristen, and I'm going to plug my ears because it's just, ugh.
2: You don't like weenie water soup? Best hangover medicine out there. LOL.
0: Oh, so worst. Hot dog water. That's what my biggest problem is the hot dog water. But thank you very much. Thank you very much for all the messages. Jeez. Hit us up, the Kenny Jones Show, VistaRadio.ca.
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13: It'll be mainly sunny today with a high of 24, a humidex 29. Partly cloudy tonight, slight chance of showers this evening and after midnight. Becoming clear overnight with fog patches down to 12. Sunny on Sunday with a high of 25.
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0: My name is Kenneth, and I hope you're having a great weekend. Crazy Michael Motorcycles on the phone here. Do you have a change collection anywhere in your closet or your house or something like that?
1: I do have a giant Edmonton Oilers money collect piggy bank, I guess you'd call it.
0: Oh, do you?
1: Yes.
0: And how much change do you think is in there?
1: Oh, 20, 30 bucks for sure.
0: How long have you been collecting that change?
1: Years. Every once in a while, my wife says, I need some coffee money or whatever, dig into it, but it's been there for years.
0: And how much do you think that thing weighs?
1: 11.5 pounds.
0: Well, there you go. Now, I found this TikTok video. I was wasting time on TikTok. And, man, I followed this story like it was crazy. Well, here's the audio.
2: So I have had this jar since 2000, 26 years of putting spare change in the jar. It is so heavy that I can't even move it out of my closet where it currently resides. But we're going to empty it, roll all the change, and see how much we have.
0: Let's talk about this. I think this could be a fun discussion. The adult piggy bank. Because I got to tell you, when I saw that video, and it's like, I think it's a wine jug. Not like where you drink the wine out of. It's like where you make the wine in this video. Anyways, it reminded me of my dad. My dad had collected all his change when he was alive. And it was such a great memory. So out of curiosity, do you have the adult piggy bank going? How long have you had it? How much you think is in there? And what is it? Hit us up, The Kenny Jones Show, VistaRadio.ca.
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11: It'll be mainly sunny today with a high of 24, a humidex 29. Partly cloudy tonight, slight chance of showers this evening and after midnight. Becoming clear overnight with fog patches down to 12. Sunny on Sunday with a high of 25.
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0: Hey, hit us up with an email, thekennyjonesshow@vistaradio.ca. What do we got here?
1: So your question about chains, I do have a piggy bank thing in my house.
0: Okay, and what is it?
1: It's a mason jar, so it's not huge, but it's been pretty much full of chains for like 10 years.
0: And like so in and out, like you'll add to it, take from it, add to it, take from it?
1: Yeah, pretty much. I mean, I haven't added to it in the last couple of years because the kids keep stealing all my chains now.
0: Of course. That's exactly. That's right? How it goes. Yep.
1: Yeah, exactly. So, yeah, I've had it. It's got to be well over 10 years now, and it just lives in my nightstand. And, I like to put toonies and loonies and quarters and all that stuff in there, and I swap all the toonies and loonies to do, like, car washes or whatever else, right?
0: That's the way, man.
1: Yeah, I've had it for years and years, man.
0: Well played, buddy.
1: There you are. There. People still have them out there somewhere.
0: Well, yeah, that's the topic today. What's up with the piggy bank, the adult piggy bank? If you've got one, how much is in there? How long have you had it? Would love a story. The Kenny Jones Show, Vistaradio.ca.
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0: It is Kenny. Hope the weekend's great. We're talking about adult piggy banks, saving your change. What do you save it in? Now, this all started from this video I found on TikTok, and I played the audio of the video, and there was a couple of messages that said, well, how much money was in there?
1: So I have had this jar since 2000, 26 years of putting spare change in the jar. It is so heavy that I can't even move it out of my closet where it currently resides. But we're going to empty it, roll all the change, and see how much we have.
0: There's like six parts to this TikTok, like a whole bunch of videos. The final count, I wrote it down. When she counted all that money, $1,708.61. Wow. 26 years of collecting change. So what's your adult piggy bank? What are you keeping the money in? How much money would you say you've got in there? Where do you keep the adult piggy bank? What are the plans for the money? 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
11: It'll be mainly sunny today with a high of 24, a humidex 29. Partly cloudy tonight, slight chance of showers this evening and after midnight. Becoming clear overnight with fog patches down to 12. Sunny on Sunday with a high of 25.
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0: The topic today is the piggy bank, the adult piggy bank, saving your change. Mike's on the phone here. You got the best story. You saved your change, and you bought a tattoo with it.
1: Yeah, buddy. I've been doing it for years. I got like 4 tattoos on real change.
0: I said that. Now, that is the way to get a tattoo. Honestly, that's how long did it? So the last one you got was $850. How long did it take you to save that change?
1: Well, I didn't actually get the tattoo. Was actually only $250, but I ended up with $850 and change.
0: That's awesome.
1: It was probably 5 years.
0: You know what? I give you respect for that because I think of all the tattoos. I've got some stupid tattoos where I just look at it. I was like, I wasted money at a time in my life when I probably shouldn't have been wasting money. And I'm like, that's how you get a tattoo responsibly. Well played.
1: Yeah, for sure.
0: You are the leader on top of the clubhouse leaderboard, buddy.
1: Beautiful.
0: All right, buddy. Keep at it.
1: All right. We'll talk to you later.
0: And I think now it's been a minute since I got a new tattoo. And why not? I'll get another tattoo, but I'm going to do it with saved change. How long so I can afford a new tattoo? Again, it's been a long time since I got a tattoo, so time to do it again. Saved change. Roll change. If you got a story, how much did you save? Hit us up. The Kenny Jones Show, VistaRadio.ca.
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2: 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Don't you know that I heard it through the grapevine? Every woman walking down the street, hey, Jude. The 70s. I

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3: It'll be mainly sunny today with a high of 24, a humidex 29. Partly cloudy tonight, slight chance of showers this evening and after midnight. Becoming clear overnight with fog patches down to 12. Sunny on Sunday with a high of 25.
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0: Remember the winter that was, followed by the spring that wasn't?
1: Yeah, neither do we.
0: Summer Sizzles on CJCS. Never

0: Not a bad playlist today, I would say. Hope you're enjoying it. My name is Kenny. The adult piggy bank is a thing. A ton of messages coming in. Let's get the robot to read the last three unread messages, please.
1: 449.90. What should I do with my change?
0: Wow, that's a lot of money.
1: A, like that guy, get a tattoo.
0: Ah.
1: B, buy my GF the cricket she has been eyeing. C, keep saving. Adam.
0: Thanks, Adam.
1: Milk jar for change, the classic. And yes, Rob, the Toonies and Loonies for gas or Tim's. For as long as I can remember, I've had it. Mark, CR.
0: Okay.
1: When it's full, I can buy a case of beer.
0: There you go. Yeah, a case of beer. Okay, back to the first one. That first one was from Adam. I say the cricket. That's one of those things. My wife has one of those. It's where you make like T-shirts and like stickers and stuff, right? That'd be kind of cool. I don't know how much they cost. You have $449.90. Could get a tattoo. We could keep saving. That's a tough one. Yeah, milk jar. Those classic milk jars, they work. And, of course, buy a case of beer. That's what my old man used to say. I remember being a kid, like little. And he'd throw money. And it was this, remember Foster's, the beer? I don't even know if that's still a thing. Foster's, Australian for beer. Remember that? Anyways, it was a big Foster's, like a can. And I remember my old man, he would throw his change in there and he'd go like that. He'd go, that's beer money, my boy. And he would toss the change. And I remember it vividly. The adult piggy bank. keep the stories coming.
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What's up, Kenny? I feel like we talked about this a long time ago. Now, the story is telling me that this has been updated because new data has come in. It is the name that is most used in song titles and popular music. Okay, we start with the dudes. This website even gave us a montage, which is cool. Let's play the montage. So the most used dude's name, John. John. Oh, I got a Taylor Swift. Come on, that's Taylor Swift, right? All right. There you go. I gotta be honest with you. I was writing a song about a dude. John is a good name. Okay, for the dudettes. This one, you know, and now that I see it and I read it, I'm like, oh yeah, go figure. Mary. Great song.

0: Kings of Leon, yeah. Ooh, Hendrix. Mary. Yeah. John and Mary. Most used names and song titles. Now, I wonder if we have any John and Marys that are married, that are a couple, that are listening. Do we have any John and Marys? You guys, most used names. Now, again, I recall having this conversation, but it was a long time ago. Most used name and song. So if you are a songwriter, there you go.
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7: Good afternoon, I'm John Crawford. Canadians are definitely in a mood to fight back right now when it comes to our relations with the U.S. A new Nanos research survey for CTV suggesting that Canadians overwhelmingly support Prime Minister Mark Carney's move to walk away from recent trade talks, 75% supporting the move, with 10% somewhat behind it, this despite potential economic fallout. Just 7.8% opposed the pullout, 4.4% somewhat against it. Also, 59% of those surveyed support counter-tariffs set to start on Tuesday, 21% somewhat backing them, 10% opposing this, 6% somewhat against the retaliatory measures. Of course, the personal impact of tariffs is a major concern, 23% worried, 45% somewhat concerned. Meanwhile, Canada and the U.S. remain at an impasse. The Globe and Mail says there are no plans on either side to resume trade talks ahead of next Tuesday, the day when Canada slaps retaliatory levies against $28 billion worth of U.S. goods. That, of course, is inviting even more tariffs from the Trump administration. Effectively irreversible, a federal report suggesting changes to Canada's climate are permanent. Canada's Changing Climate Report is a collective effort of about 100 scientists, the report noting that warming temperatures are driving a wide range of interconnected and sustained changes that are here to stay. In fact, the report says Canadians need to prepare for the fact that by the end of this century, most of the glaciers in Western Canada will be gone. The glaciers, an important supply of water. Some things in this world never change, such as the mass exodus of residents along the 400 into cottage country in a long weekend, especially on this final weekend of the summer vacation season for most. Feels so good to get away, especially ahead of the back-to-school and work routine, except you have to deal with the price of gas on the way to where you're going. Gas Buddy's Dan McTague says the pump price should be up a cent a liter today and another 4 cents on Sunday. Fortunately, the prices may drop 7 cents in the coming weeks, when the fuel supply is switched from the summer to winter blend. And as the weekend winds down on Labor Day Monday, be prepared for some closures. They include banks, government offices, no mail delivery as well. Also shut down the LCBO, although beer store locations will be open between 11 a.m. and 6 p.m. Monday. Select grocery stores and pharmacies to be open as well, likely with restricted hours. In sports, the Blue Jays are now one game back of the Guardians for a wild card spot. Jays down in Kansas City 9-2 last night. George Springer, Alejandro Kirk, and Ernie Clement with a combined 6 runs. CFL, the LOS beat the BC Lions 37-30 to grab a playoff spot. And in hockey, Greater Ontario Junior preseason play, the Warriors beat St. Mary's 4-2.
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7: It'll be mainly sunny today with a high of 24, a humidex 29. Partly cloudy tonight, slight chance of showers this evening and after midnight. Becoming clear overnight with fog patches down to 12. Sunny on Sunday with a high of 25.
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6: It'll be mainly sunny today with a high of 24, a humidex 29. Partly cloudy tonight, slight chance of showers this evening and after midnight. Becoming clear overnight with fog patches down to 12. Sunny on Sunday with a high of 25.
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11: It'll be mainly sunny today with a high of 24, a humidex 29. Partly cloudy tonight, slight chance of showers this evening and after midnight. Becoming clear overnight with fog patches down to 12. Sunny on Sunday with a high of 25.
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11: It'll be mainly sunny today with a high of 24, a humidex 29. Partly cloudy tonight, slight chance of showers this evening and after midnight. Becoming clear overnight with fog patches down to 12. Sunny on Sunday with a high of 25.
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7: It'll be mainly sunny today with a high of 24, a humidex 29. Partly cloudy tonight, slight chance of showers this evening and after midnight. Becoming clear overnight with fog patches down to 12. Sunny on Sunday with a high of 25.
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9: A clear night tonight. Fog patches overnight, though, down to 11. A mix of sun and cloud on Sunday. Early fog moving out. A high of 25. A Humidex 29. Sunny and 25 on Monday.
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6: A clear night tonight. Fog patches overnight, though, down to 11. A mix of sun and cloud on Sunday. Early fog moving out. A high of 25. A Humidex 29. Sunny and 25 on Monday.
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8: A clear night tonight. Fog patches overnight, though, down to 11. A mix of sun and cloud on Sunday. Early fog moving out. A high of 25. A humidex 29. Sunny and 25 on Monday.
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7: A clear night tonight. Fog patches overnight, though, down to 11. A mix of sun and cloud on Sunday. Early fog moving out, a high of 25, a humidex 29. Sunny and 25 on Monday.
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9: A clear night tonight. Fog patches overnight, though, down to 11. A mix of sun and cloud on Sunday. Early fog moving out. A high of 25. A Humidex 29. Sunny and 25 on Monday.
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5: A clear night tonight. Fog patches overnight, though, down to 11. A mix of sun and cloud on Sunday. Early fog moving out. A high of 25. A Humidex 29. Sunny and 25 on Monday.
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8: A clear night tonight. Fog patches overnight, though, down to 11. A mix of sun and cloud on Sunday. Early fog moving out. A high of 25. A Humidex 29. Sunny and 25 on Monday.
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9: A clear night tonight. Fog patches overnight, though, down to 11. A mix of sun and cloud on Sunday. Early fog moving out. A high of 25. A Humidex 29. Sunny and 25 on Monday.
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3: A clear night tonight. Fog patches overnight, though, down to 11. A mix of sun and cloud on Sunday. Early fog moving out. A high of 25. A Humidex 29. Sunny and 25 on Monday.
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3: A clear night tonight. Fog patches overnight, though, down to 11. A mix of sun and cloud on Sunday. Early fog moving out. A high of 25. A Humidex 29. Sunny and 25 on Monday.
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1: Good times rolling on Friday night, winning their third straight game, taking six of their last seven, and moving to 500 for the first time since June with a 9-2 win over the Royals. And now tonight, Toronto has a chance to move above 500 for the first time since April 3rd and perhaps take over the third spot in the wild card race in the American League. Welcome to Toronto Blue Jays Baseball. Eric Smith and former major leaguer Chris LaRue with you, alongside host Sho Ali, producer Nick Blackmore, and technical director Tom Young. 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Future Hall of Famer Max Scherzer on the mound for Toronto tonight. Righty Seth Lugo, 6-8, going for Kansas City. It's the Blue Jays and Royals, game two of three. First pitch right around the corner. 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
1: The 1-0 pitch. And opposite field again. Kirk's going to drop one in. That will score one as Bateman cashes the first run of the game. Guerrero with the lead at third. And Okamoto reaches out and slots one into left field. A base hit will catch another one. The 79th run batted in for Kazuma Okamoto. Two out, two on. First pitch swinging, and it's a base hit down the left field line. It's making its way into the corner as Kirk scores to make it 3-0. And then Isaac Collins, the left fielder, bobbles it in the corner. And that allows McAdoo to come all the way from first and score as Clement is standing at second. And the Blue Jays have taken a 4-0 lead. 1-0 pitch. And Keys rips one high in the sky down the right field line. It's hooking. And it's going to stay fair on a solo home run for Sean Keys. The Blue Jays increase their lead to 9-1. And 9-2 was ultimately the final, a huge win for the Blue Jays on Friday night. A little taste of the offensive action that they turned in last night in that 7-run victory. Eric Smith and Chris LaRue with you on a Saturday night, getting you set for game two of the series between the Royals and Blue Jays. Veteran righty, future Hall of Famer Max Scherzer on the mound for Toronto. And Chris, what a performance he turned in his last outing. And it would probably be unfair to say, hey, do that again. But certainly they need Max to have a big performance, considering last night kind of turned into a bit of a bullpen game. Tomorrow essentially is going to be, for all intents and purposes, a bullpen type game. And now, because of the way things are shaking out with the rotation, Toronto might be facing another bullpen game mid next week in the final game of the series against the Athletics. So the patchwork right now that exists with the pitching staff, with the starters, you really got to lean on guys, including Mad Max.
9: So you're saying that there's a lot of pressure on Max Scherzer in this start. Is that what you're telling me?
1: I'd say there could be for anybody not named Max Scherzer. Well, I don't think he feels
9: that's
1: pressure.
9: What I was about to say. For Max Scherzer, there's probably no pressure. He's been really good over the last month or so. Even that outing in Tampa when he gave up 7 earned runs, he was actually making his pitches. You could see there was a little bit better spin on the breaking balls. The changeup was decent. There was life on the fastball. And I think that's the most important thing for Max Scherzer. It's not so much the velocity, although the velocity helps. The difference between 93 and 95 miles an hour isn't big, but it's still a difference. I think the life through the strike zone, when you see a little bit of action, when you see that jump as it gets to the dirt, I think that's more important than the velocity itself. Obviously, commanding the fastball is important too, but he's had really good success with the fastball. He's got swings and misses with the fastball. And when you can locate that pitch, that really makes the other pitches better. And the spin on the slider has been better. The changeup is going to be a big pitch in this ballgame because there's 7 guys that will be batting from the left side of the plate. So the cutter up and into those lefties, the changeup away. If he can locate those 2 pitches, I think he's going to have a nice time navigating this Royals lineup, just because they're fine. They're a good lineup, but they're gettable. You can go 7 shutty or 7 innings, 1 run against these guys if you make your pitches. And obviously Max has been doing that over the last month or so. He's been really fun to watch. And I mean, like you said, this is a big start, a really big start, not only for Max, for this team, but for that bullpen out there. The bullpen is taxed. The bullpen has worked a lot. They threw 7 innings in yesterday's ballgame. Obviously, Michael Lorenzen really helped out by throwing 3 innings late in that ballgame. But for Max, got to go out there, throw strike 1, and then you can really work from there. But it's a big start for him.
1: First pitch flies in a few minutes' time. For more on tonight's game, including the starting lineups, let's bring in our host, Sho Adley.
10: 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The Blue Jays leading off, as they so often have, with Brett Bateman. He is in center field. George Springer is DHing, batting 2nd. Batting 3rd is Vladimir Guerrero Jr. He's at first base. Alejandro Kirk is batting cleanup. He is catching. Nathan Lucas is in right field, batting 5th. Batting 6th is Cosmo Okamoto. He is at 3rd base. Andrés Giménez is batting 7th at shortstop. At 2nd base, batting 8th is Ernie Clement. And batting 9th, it is Miles Straw. He is in left field. For the Royals, Carter Jensen is batting leadoff. He is catching. Bobby Witt Jr. is batting 2nd. He is at shortstop. Jack Caglione is batting 3rd in right field. Salvador Perez batting cleanup. He is DHing. Vinny Pasquantino at 1st base, batting 5th. Batting 6th is Michael Massey. He is at 2nd base. In center field, batting 7th, it's John Rave. Batting 8th is Josh Rojas. He is at 3rd base. Rave in center field. Isaac Collins is batting 9th. He is in left field. Lugo, Scherzer, the pitching matchup today. Let's also check out the Bet365 standings watch. Bet365, the home of the 5-run early payout. Must be 19+. Ontario only. Please play responsibly. The Cleveland Guardians are 72-70 after winning both ends of a doubleheader yesterday. They are currently occupying the 3rd wildcard spot. The Blue Jays are 71-71. They are a game back. The Rangers are 2 back, 70-72. And the Orioles are 69-73. They are 3 back. Right now, bottom 4, the Tigers currently leading the Guardians 2-0 at Progressive Field. All right, we are getting close to first pitch at Kauffman Stadium. So let's get you over to the call of the game on the Blue Jays radio network. Here's Eric Smith and Chris LaRue.
1: Thanks very much, Sho. Seth Lugo on the mound. Kansas City and the baby blues with the white lettering and numbers, the baby blue caps as well, and we are set to go. Brett Bateman, the lefty, at the dish. First pitch flies at 7:09 Eastern time. It's a fastball outside, ball 1, a 1-0 count to Bateman. Lugo working quickly, tosses in a sinker on the inside edge. Bateman with the bat on the shoulder, strike one, it's 1-1.
9: Seth Lugo, 6-8 this season, a 5.03 ERA in 154 innings. He gave up 9 earned runs in just 3 2/3 innings in his last start against the Cleveland Guardians.
1: And he tosses in a changeup for strike two. Bateman down in the count, 1-2. George Springer on deck. Bateman steps out of the box for a moment. Looked like he might have had something in his eye, maybe a little dirt or something. Steps back in, seems clear, seems fine. The 1-2 pitch. Outside, up high, it's ball two, 2-2.
9: Lugo's not going to overpower you. The four-seam fastball and the sinker sit about 92 miles an hour, but he does have 7 pitches that he uses.
1: Kicks and fires on the 2-2 pitch, way up high, missing on that one, and Bateman fights the count full at 3-2.
9: Good at bat so far to start this ball game.
1: The 3-2 pitch. And Bateman fires one into center field on a base hit as it drops in front of the outfielder John Rave, and a great way to start things off in game two as Toronto yet again gets the leadoff man on.
9: It's good at bat, good swing from the youngster Brett Bateman. We've been really fortunate to see that over the last month or so. A 91 mile an hour sinker right down the middle. Bateman doesn't try to do too much, just rips that thing right into center field. And that's really what he does. He's never trying to do too much up there. You rarely see him with the big swing and big first knock for the Blue Jays.
1: First pitch to George Springer, catches the inside edge with a slider for strike one. Springer batting 251 entering action tonight. 14 home runs on the season, 48 runs batted in. As Lugo kicks and fires too far inside with the sinker this time. Count even now at 1-1. Springer last night with a double went 1-for-5. Trying to knock around or at least move around Bateman right now. Outside, Lugo misses with yet another sinker. It's 2-1.
9: Is it too early for a St. Louis Bar and Grill out of town scoreboard?
1: It's never too early for a St. Louis Bar and Grill out of town scoreboard.
9: Things are looking fine in Blue Jay land right now, at least early on.
1: Detroit with a 2-0 lead over Cleveland, top of the fifth. Again, Toronto tonight not only has a chance to move above 500 for the first time since April 3rd, a day after my birthday, by the way, but they could also move into the third spot in terms of the wild card race. Big cut, swing and a miss as Springer drops down to one knee. And the count now even at 2-2.
9: So April 3rd.
1: Yep.
9: What year?
1: We don't say the year. We just talk about the date.
9: All right. I was just checking, just wondering.
1: I think if my math's right, I'm going to be 45. I'm not sure. Lugo tosses over to first, and Bateman got caught leaning, Chris. Brett Bateman is thrown out at first. He's staying there for a moment. John Schneider might want to have a look at this one. Bateman thinks he might have got the hand onto the bag before the tag was placed down by Pasquantino. But Schneider saying nope. It looks like Bateman did get caught. He was leaning and Lugo turned and fired quickly and caught the youngster.
9: Just perfect timing from Seth Lugo out there on that mound. Seth Lugo's been around a long time, so he's a smart guy. Like I said, he doesn't have great stuff, so he really uses his brain out there. That's a perfect pickoff early on here in the first inning.
1: And the 2-2 pitch to Springer is too far down low outside. The sweeper brings the count full at 3-2. Springer fires one toward the gap in left center field, but over in the sunshine, a little patch of sun in deep center field, John Rave makes the play, and there are now two away.
9: Cutter right down the middle from Seth Lugo, but it just missed the barrel. George Springer got that ball off the end of the bat just a little bit. Missed a home run by about 20 or 30 feet out there in center field. I think if he gets that off the barrel, that's out of here.
1: The first inning is brought to you by Armstrong Bird Food. Bring nature to your backyard with Armstrong, feeding Blue Jays since 1986. 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I was born before 86, I'll tell you that. First pitch to Vladimir Guerrero Jr. is down low below the zone. The sinker misses for ball one.
9: That's not saying much. I was born before 86.
1: You were?
9: Yeah, it was 84.
1: Good. Oh, wow. Shocked. 1-0 pitch, and Guerrero slaps it opposite field for a base hit as he tries to get things going again for the Blue Jays with two away here in the top of the first.
9: Fastball over the heart of the plate, and he just rips that thing through that hole on the right side. Second baseman Michael Massey was shaded up the middle. There was a larger hole on that right side. He gotten beat a little bit by that fastball, but just shoots it through the right side.
1: Brings up Alejandro Kirk. Solid night for Kirk last night. A lot of Blue Jays were swinging the bat well in the 9-2 victory over Kansas City. First pitch to Kirk. Catches the bottom part of the zone. Fastball at 91 for strike one. Kirk a couple of hits last night. Had a run scored as well. Vladdy at first. 0-1 pitch up high inside. It's 1-1.
9: That fastball up and in actually surprised. Sorry, that was a cutter at 90 miles an hour. Surprised Alejandro Kirk. Got out of the way at the very last second.
1: Batting 333 over his last 23 games. The season average overall sitting at 274. Guerrero with the lead. Lugo looks over, turns and fires to Kirk, and tosses in a sinker for strike two. It's 1-2. Toronto got four runs in the first inning last night. Had the leadoff man on tonight, but Bateman was picked off. Kirk now with a slow roller down the third baseline. Barehanded grab at third. They throw to first, and Josh Rojas, his throw goes wide and wild at first, coming all the way around, and now trying to score. Vladimir Guerrero Jr. Talk about the wheels. Vladdy goes from first to second to third to home and cashes the first run of the game. How about the aggressiveness from Vladdy?
9: Well, I think the Royals are going to take a look at this, or at least they're taking a look at this in their dugout, but I think he's safe. What a slide from Vladimir Guerrero Jr. And Josh Rojas just threw that baseball away. Not sure why he didn't put that ball in his pocket. Alejandro Kirk was safe at first base, even if that's a good throw. And not sure what he's doing over there at third base, but you'll take it if you're the Blue Jays.
1: Kansas City not going to challenge. It is a clean run for the Blue Jays. As Chris said, a beautiful slide from Vladdy as he took advantage of that errant throw at first. Captain Kirk at first, or excuse me, at second, with now Nathan Lucas at the plate, and he fouls off the second pitch to even the count at 1-1.
9: How about the Blue Jays getting a run here with two outs and nobody on? Vlad got the single, Alejandro Kirk single and an error, and Vlad scores all the way from first base. Give him credit for running hard the whole way. Not many guys would have done that.
1: Lucas pops up the second. Check that third pitch of this at bat and sends it into the stands down the left field line. Now down in the count 1-2. Batting 265 entering action tonight, Nathan Lucas. 35 runs batted in this season. He's got Alejandro Kirk out at second right now. The 1-2 pitch up high outside. It's 2-2.
9: Unfortunately, with Kirk at second base, a base hit isn't guaranteed to score him. Got to be in the gap or somewhere down the lines for Kirk to score for all the way from second base.
1: 2-2 pitch. And Lucas sends it toward the corner in left field. And turning the corner at third, chugging to home and scoring is Alejandro Kirk. Blue Jays with a two-out rally in the first inning. Now lead 2-0.
9: That's the kind of base hit it takes. A single from Nathan Lucas closer to that left field line. If that's hit directly at left fielder Isaac Collins, Alejandro Kirk is not scoring from second base, but a beautiful opposite field knock for Nathan Lucas. He continues to come through in big spots. Alejandro Kirk obviously off on contact, scores without a throw.
1: 2-0 Toronto, top of the first inning, as Kazuma Okamoto comes to the plate. Nathan Lucas at first. The first pitch, a slider outside. Okamoto ahead in the count 1-0. Toronto getting four in the first last night, two in the first tonight, and counting, looking for more. A 1-0 pitch to Okamoto over the heart of the plate with a fastball. Okamoto watched that one into the glove of catcher Carter Jensen for strike one. A 1-1 count to Okamoto, 79 runs batted in on the season. The 1-1 pitch, outside edge. Okamoto looked at that one, didn't like the slider, but it was a strike. It's 1-2.
9: Wonder how Max Scherzer's feeling down there in that dugout right now. It's great to get a couple of runs, obviously, but I think as a starting pitcher, you're itching to get out there.
1: Here comes the 1-2 pitch, and Okamoto fouls it off straight back up and over the backstop. We'll do it again at 1-2.
9: 27 pitches now for Seth Lugo. Long inning here.
1: Lugo looks over the shoulder at Lucas at first. Kicks and fires on the 1-2 pitch. Down low outside. Good take by Okamoto. Stayed away from the sweeper. It's 2-2. Lugo set. Fires on the 2-2 offering, and Okamoto turned on one, ripped it foul on the third base side as it just went wide, a little bit long past the Blue Jay dugout. We'll do it again at 2-2.
9: Actually tried to front hip that cutter. Don't see many of those. Pretty good pitch on the black. That's all you can do with that if you're Okamoto, just shoot that thing foul.
1: Lucas with the lead at first. 2-2 pitch to Okamoto, and he fouls off another one to keep this battle going. We'll have an eighth pitch of this at bat as Lugo just hit 30 pitches in this first inning. 2-0 Toronto, top of the first. The 2-2 pitch. Okamoto rips one into left field on a solid line, a one bouncer off the wall. Nathan Lucas on his horse is going to stop at third as Okamoto is into second with a stand-up double, and this two-out rally continues for Toronto.
9: Another great swing from Kaz Okamoto. This offense is really seeing the baseball well right now. They're fighting up there. They're waiting for their mistakes. And he got his mistake. He got that slider almost right down the middle, maybe a little bit on the inner third, a backup slider from Seth Lugo, and he ripped that thing into left field. Unfortunately for Nathan Lucas for the Toronto Blue Jays, that ball was hit too hard where Nathan Lucas couldn't score all the way from first base.
1: It'll bring up Andrés Giménez now with two runners in scoring position. Lucas at third, Okamoto at second. 2-0 Toronto, again top of the first inning. Lugo trying to get out of this jam. If you're a Jays fan, you hope it continues right here. First pitch to Giménez is a curveball that catches the upper part of the zone for strike one. The lefty bat of Giménez through 131 games this year, batting 243, 8 home runs, 52 runs batted in. And he takes a cut on the 0-1 pitch, went after a curveball outside down low. Swing and a miss, strike two, it's 0-2.
9: As much as I'm sure Max Scherzer wants to get out there, he would also like to score these two runs.
1: Lugo looks in at Jensen. Quick glance over at third. Kicks, fires, 0-2 pitch up high outside. It's 1-2. Giménez awaits the pitch, the 1-2 offering, and he slaps this one opposite side on one little hop and slide. It's picked up by Rojas, who whips it over to first to make the play. Tough catch, tough play, but he got it done and gets the Royals out of the inning. But again, Toronto scores two as they take a 2-0 lead to the bottom of the first on Blue Jays Baseball, brought to you by your local family-owned Crown Rust Control Center, streaming at sportsnet.ca and the Blue Jays Radio Network.
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14: 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Swing and a miss. He got him. Struck him out on a changeup. Two down.
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1: Getting set to start the bottom of the first inning. Blue Jays leading 2-0, and Max Scherzer takes to the mound. Wearing that blue and white 31 on the back of the gray Toronto Blue Jays jersey. Toronto in the all grays today with the royal blue caps as Scherzer kicks and fires on the first pitch, and it comes inside. And I think that actually hit Jensen. Now, is that any kind of payback to last night when Brett Bateman was hit on the first pitch of the game? Because that looked nowhere near the zone from Scherzer.
9: You know what? We talked about it yesterday, and I can't remember an incident in the last series that would have warranted the hit by pitch on the first batter of the game or on the first pitch of the ball game. But I think that was intentional. There was some intent there. Carter Jensen got out of the way for the most part, but there was some intent there.
1: Scherzer fires in the first pitch to Bobby Witt Jr. and misses just a little bit too low on a fastball at 92.5.
9: So now we have to do some work, and we have to figure out what in the world is going on.
1: 1-0 pitch, and Witt Jr., a big cut, swing and a miss, 1-1. So the rookie Jensen has a lead at first. Scherzer looks over his shoulder. Kicks and fires now to Witt, and he whips a fastball at 93 past Bobby Witt Jr. for strike two. It's 1-2.
9: When I was playing for Clint Hurdle in Pittsburgh, he's extremely old school. And his rule is always, if they hit us, we hit them, regardless of intent. Not sure if that was what happened here, but it's highly likely.
1: Scherzer again, quick glance over at first. Comes set. Holding that black glove high, kicks, fires, 1-2 pitch down low. And the slider skipped the dirt. Nice job there by Kirk to keep that in front. It's 2-2. Do you factor in at all, old school, new school, or otherwise? You got a 2-0 lead. You're automatically putting on a run and bringing the tying run to the plate.
9: Yep, it is the first inning, though. It's not the highest leverage part of this ball game.
1: 2-2 pitch, and Bobby Witt Jr. turns on one, fires it over the head of Straw in left field. Straw gets to it on the track. Jensen comes around and gets to third, and Bobby Witt Jr. is at second with a stand-up double, and Kansas City has second and third to start this game.
9: And I think the biggest thing you factor in is Bobby Witt Jr. is up next. If you put this guy on, you bring up one of the better hitters in all of baseball, and unfortunately Max Scherzer left that slider on the inner third, and that's a spot that Bobby Witt Jr. hits well, especially when it's a backup off-speed pitch. He ripped that thing, almost got it out of here.
1: Brings up Jack Caglione, and the big lefty bat of Caglione sends one to the first base side past Guerrero, and a diving Clement is able to make the play on the grass, but no play at first, no throw to make. Coming in to score is Jensen, and just like that, Kansas City cuts the Toronto 2-0 lead to 2-1. Royals with runners on the corners and none away.
9: Yeah, there's that hit by pitch coming around to score, but what a play from Ernie Clement over there, keeping Bobby Witt Jr. at third base here with nobody out in this first inning. But if you don't get to that baseball, Bobby Witt scores, and it's 2-2.
1: Salvador Perez now at the plate, 2-1 Toronto lead, bottom of the first inning. Scherzer fires it in, outside edge, fastball at 93, good for strike one.
9: And you have to imagine that waiting down there in that dugout for 15 minutes, 20 minutes had to affect him, affecting the command, affecting the body just a little bit. Sounds like I'm making excuses, but it is a true thing.
1: 0-1 pitch, and Perez goes opposite field into the corner. That's going to cash in the tying run as Bobby Witt Jr. comes in to score. And going first to third is Jack Caglione. The Royals have tied this game 2-2, and there are still none out in the bottom of the first inning.
9: Yeah, got to start making your pitches if you're Max Scherzer. Seems like he's leaving too many over the middle. They're trying to come up and in with that four-seam fastball up at the hands of Salvador Perez, and Max Scherzer just missed right down the middle. Good swing from Perez, ripping that baseball the other way.
1: So a hit by pitch, a double, a single, and another single as Kansas City has tied this game 2-2 in the bottom of the first. Runners on the corners and none away as Vinny Pasquantino comes to the plate.
9: I talked about this before the ball game, but it's not so much velocity that makes Max Scherzer good or has made Max Scherzer good over the course of the last month or so. It's the command, it's the life on the fastball, and so far in this ball game doesn't really have either.
1: First pitch to Pasquantino, down low inside for ball one. We're in the Timbermart broadcast booth. 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The 1-0 pitch. Pasquantino off the end of his bat, slow roller in front of the plate. Scherzer off the mound, picks it up, whips it to first to Guerrero, and gets the out, but the runners, or at least one of them, move up as Perez is now at second. Caglione stuck at third. Kansas City was second and third and now one away.
9: You're hunting strikeout here. You don't want those guys to score at second and third right now, but that's a big play right there off the bat of Pasquantino.
1: Scherzer got that.
9: Yeah, nice play for Max Scherzer, keeping Jack Caglione at third base.
1: Michael Massey at the plate now, the left-handed hitting second baseman, facing the righty Scherzer, trying to cash in at least one and maybe give Kansas City its first lead of this series.
9: Blue Jays actually have the infield in now, so that'll tell you how important that run is out at third base.
1: Massey fouls off the first pitch as he's down on the count 0-1.
9: Don't really see the infield in all that often in the first inning. Don't want to give the other team a potentially a big inning.
1: One out, bottom of the first, 2-2 ball game. 0-1 pitch, Massey. A slow chopper over to first, and how about Guerrero? He picks up the baseball, looks at Caglione, who got too far down the line, and instead of taking the out at first, Guerrero fires it across the field to Okamoto, who tags Caglione, and the Blue Jays record that out. What a heads-up play by Vladdy.
9: Yeah, it's a heads-up play. He actually looked back Caglione, who was about a third of the way down the line when Vlad fielded that ground ball. He could have taken the out at first base, but that allows the Royals to still have that guy at third base potentially scoring on a wild pitch or something of that nature. And we talked about how good Vlad is defensively in last night's ball game, showing it off there.
1: That could keep us in a tied ball game, depending on this plays or how this plays out. Excuse me, John Ray comes to the plate, the center fielder tonight, left-handed hitting center fielder, takes the first pitch from Scherzer, a fastball for ball one. First and second for the Royals, with two down in a 2-2 ball game, as Scherzer misses up high now with the fastball. It's a 2-0 count. Max has only thrown 15 pitches.
9: Yeah, all this has happened really quickly.
1: And we're talking about the seventh batter in the Kansas City lineup, and he's only thrown 15 pitches. Here comes the 2-0 count. And the pitch. Outside edge. Might have got the benefit of the call. You'll take that and run if you're a Blue Jay fan. A curveball called for strike one. It's 2-1. Perez at second. Massey at first. And the 2-1 pitch is way high from Scherzer. It's 3-1. Josh Rojas, the third baseman on deck if this inning continues. Max looks in at Kirk. And now they're calling a balk. And Max Scherzer immediately looks at second base umpire Dan Bellino and says, wait a second, there's no chance, that wasn't a balk. What are you talking about?
9: Yeah, I'd love to see a replay. Max Scherzer is pretty upset out there. John Schneider came out of that dugout pretty quickly, and he's talking to the second base umpire, but I have no idea what happened out there. I don't think Max Scherzer has any idea what he did either.
1: When he got on the rubber, Chris, he brought his right hand toward his glove, but didn't put the ball in the glove, and then kind of let the arms off to the side again. That's the only thing I could see. Either way, the two runners advance. It's now second and third and a 3-1 count. The pitch missing outside to Rave, who earns the free pass, and the bases are loaded.
9: And I think that's what Dan Bellino saw. I kind of agree with Dan Bellino after seeing that replay. It was out of the ordinary, and whenever you see something like that, generally you'll get a balk called on you.
1: So Scherzer still not out of trouble here, folks. It's a 2-2 ball game. Toronto scored two in the top of the first, but they've given them right back, and now Kansas City has the bases loaded. Josh Rojas, the left-handed hitter, at the plate, and the first pitch, he pops it up, but it's going to make its way up and over the backstop. It's an 0-1 count.
9: I think you stay right there. You don't mess around. You maybe even climb the ladder just a little bit more. They came up and in with the four-seam fastball, tying up Rojas. Bases are loaded here in the first. This might be the biggest at-bat of the ball game.
1: Scherzer gets set to kick and fire on the 0-1 pitch, and Rojas ripped it foul as Max, Chris, did he miss his spot again?
9: Yeah, they were trying to throw that curveball away, likely below the strike zone, missed inside. Max Scherzer got away with one.
1: See if he can get out of a jam right here. 0-2 count, bases loaded, two down. The pitch up high, and it's sent sky high into center field, and over to make the play in left center is the left fielder Miles Straw, as Kansas City strands the bases loaded. But the Royals do tie the game as we head to the second inning, a first inning that took nearly 30 minutes. It's a 2-2 ball game on Blue Jays Baseball, brought to you by your local family-owned Crown Rust Control Center, streaming at sportsnet.ca and the Blue Jays Radio Network.
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1: Getting set to start the top of the second inning. Ernie Clement at the plate, and the first pitch is in for strike one from Seth Lugo. Tossed in a sinker at 89. Clement looked at that one. Down in the count 0-1, trying to get things started for the Jays as he reaches out and fouls off the second pitch, quickly falling down 0-2. Clement batting 276 entering action tonight. Batting in the eighth spot for the Jays tonight, fouls off the

0: So certainly the players going through the elements tonight, literally and figuratively, as Clement fouls off the fastball to stay alive. We do it again at 1-2.
1: It's surprising that that's a record, because Kansas City's really warm in the summertime.
0: Five straight of 97-plus. 1-2 pitch. And Clement swung at what would have been a ball, but a slow roller out to short. And then the speed down the line, Clement earns an infield hit. How about Ernie Clement, Chris, showing the hustle and getting to first as Toronto gets the leadoff man on yet again?
1: First base umpire Dan Merzell hesitated with that safe call. So you can imagine that the Royals are thinking about taking a look at this. It looks like he's safe. We just saw the replay. Nice play from Bobby Witt Jr. over there at shortstop. Quick toss, almost getting Ernie Clement to first base.
0: And the Royals aren't even going to look. He is safe. Brings up Miles Straw, the number 9 hitter. Clement at first. Straw shows bunt, pulls back, but then takes a strike on a fastball at 91, and that was a strike. Miles is sort of shaking his head, but there's no doubt about that one. It was a strike. Maybe he's frustrated with himself for not keeping the bat out and trying to drop that bunt. Down on the count, 0-1, Clement with the lead at first. It's a 2-2 ball game. Shows bunt again, pulls back. This time the sinker down low evens the count at 1-1.
1: That fastball down is the pitch you want to bunt, so you can get that bunt on the ground. It's dangerous when you're bunting the elevated pitches, because you could potentially pop something up.
0: This time he doesn't show bunt on the 1-1 count. Takes a fastball up high outside. Check that. We'll call it a cutter. It's 2-1.
1: Yeah, every once in a while, depending on the count, you'll get big league managers take the bunt sign off or take the sack sign off.
0: Lugo set. 2-1 pitch. Straw looked like he was swinging again, and a very late call from home plate umpire Shane Livensparger calls the strike on Straw, and the count is now even at 2-2. Lugo set, glancing over at Clement at first, turns and fires to Straw, and he pops this one up into right field underneath it. Making the grab is Jack Caglione. There's one away.
1: You can guarantee that Miles Straw is not going to be happy going back to that Jays dugout. Didn't do his job up there. Didn't move the runner. He's shaking his head. You can easily figure out what he's thinking about right now.
0: Back to the top of the order we go. Brett Bateman. A base hit to center field in his first at bat. Bateman will try to get on for a second time tonight. Clement with the lead at first. The pitch to Bateman as he showed bunt for a moment. Pulled it back. Took a ball outside on a changeup. It's a 1-0 count.
1: He's not sacrificing. That's potentially bunting for a base hit, with third baseman Josh Rojas way off the third base bag. If you get that thing down the line, you're safe.
0: Second pitch, sinker outside. Good eye from Bateman. It's a 2-0 count. Second inning is brought to you by Bet365. At Bet365, you can watch thousands of live games, build your own bet, can even make a bet while the game's still being played. 19-plus, play responsibly, Ontario only. Bateman, another great eye, looks at a slider that was just below the zone to get it ahead in the count, 3-0. The 3-0 pitch, fastball in for strike one, Bateman taking the whole way. The average up to 337 for Bateman after that first inning hit. Led off the ball game and ultimately came around. Didn't come around to score. Takes ball four on a sinker, low and inside. Bateman was actually thrown out at first on a pickoff attempt. The first run was actually scored by Vladimir Guerrero Jr. on that beautiful slide at home. But Bateman getting on for the second time tonight, putting Toronto in a pretty good position here, Chris, in the second inning. First and second with just one away.
1: And another good at-bat from Brett Bateman. What else is new?
0: Brings up George Springer. Outside, the sweeper well outside for ball one.
1: I wonder what the Cubs are thinking, watching these Blue Jays games recently. Well, they have a good center fielder in Pete Armstrong, but
0: yeah, not bad.
1: It's always nice to have a backup plan.
0: 1-0 pitch to Springer. Fires this one opposite field into right field, but it should be an easy play for Jack Caglione, and it is. Makes the catch near the line, though. So tagging and moving up to third is Ernie Clement.

0: Blue Jays have runners on the corners with two away.
1: They got bat here for Vladimir Guerrero Jr. Two outs in this inning. Big run standing at third base, and Ernie Clement did a great job tagging from second base.
0: Vladdy went opposite field with a base hit in his first at bat. Singled and scored, as I just told you about that beautiful slide at first where he went first to home on an errant throw to first base that allowed Alejandro Kirk to get safe to first and ultimately move up to second. See if Vladdy can come through again right here. Lugo with the pitch and a big cut from Guerrero. He was looking for the seats. Swings through the sweeper. It's 0-1.
1: You recognize that sweeper out of the hand. Just a spinner on the inner third, and must have looked like a beach ball coming out of that hand of Seth Lugo.
0: Now Lugo turns and fires over to first, trying to keep Bateman honest at first base. I'm sure Bateman wants to try and take second and get in scoring position. Guerrero down in the count 0-1. Clement at third, Bateman with the lead at first. Lugo already with a pickoff in this game, picking off Bateman in the first inning. 0-1 pitch right over the heart of the plate. The cutter in for strike two, and Vladdy kind of nods his head at Lugo. Okay, all right, let's see what you got. Still runners on the corners for Toronto. A 2-2 ball game in the top of the second inning. Lugo gets onto the rubber, glances over at first. Bateman's got the lead. Lugo set, turns and fires to Guerrero on a pitch down low outside. Count now sits at 1-2. Bateman did not take off. He's still at first. As Guerrero's trying to give the Blue Jays the lead back. 1-2 pitch, and Vladdy pops it up. Out at second base. And making the play is Michael Massey, and Toronto strands two. We go to the bottom of the second. 2-2 ball game. 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
1: 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It's a 2-2 ball game, bottom of the second, as Max Scherzer kicks and fires on the first pitch, and it's in there. The fastball at 92 for strike one to Isaac Collins. The left-handed hitting left fielder, batting 226 through 127 games. Down in the count, 0-1. Scherzer, the windup, the delivery. Inside, too far with that fastball. Evens the count at 1-1. By the way, on the St. Louis Bar and Grill out-of-town scoreboard, Detroit has the lead up to 4-0 over Cleveland in the top of the seventh. 1-1 pitch inside, but Collins went after it. Fouls off the cutter, falls down in the count, 1-2.
2: Well, keep in mind they were up 3-0 and 6-1 in yesterday's ball games.
1: And lost both, Detroit.
2: Yeah.
1: So hopefully the Tigers don't cough this one up. That said, Toronto has to do their job. They were up 2-0, but it's now a 2-2 ball game. And Collins goes opposite field, pretty decent ride, but scaling back and just in front of the track, the grab is made by Miles Straw, one away.
2: Big first out for Max Scherzer with the top of the order coming up next. Carter Jensen and Bobby Witt Jr. You want the bases empty for those guys.
1: We still don't really know. We might not know until the end of the ballgame, or we might never find out if Max Scherzer intentionally hit Carter Jensen to start this game or not. But either way, it came back to bite him, as Jensen would score, as would Bobby Witt Jr., to wipe out a very brief 2-0 Toronto lead. First pitch swinging, ground ball out to third, picked up by Okamoto, fires it to first to throw out Jensen, and two quick outs here in the second.
2: I don't think it's that hard to find out. You just ask the right people, they'll be willing to tell you.
1: No, maybe you.
2: No, I look, they're not expecting us to talk about it and tell everybody who told us, but sometimes it's no secret. I don't think this is a secret. Whether there was some intent.
1: It looked pretty obvious.
2: It looked very obvious, as did the fastball yesterday.
1: Yep. Brings up Bobby Witt Jr. with two out in a 2-2 ball game. Bottom of the second, first pitch. It was called a ball. Alejandro Kirk tapped his helmet, but it didn't look like it was acknowledged. Am I wrong? Bobby Witt Jr. even stepped out of the box. Yeah, we are getting a replay, and it was a ball, a rare miss from Kirk, as that ball was at least a ball's width outside of the box, outside of the strike zone, if not more. So Toronto loses one of their two challenges. ABS Challenge brought to you by xcopper.com. Scherzer fights back with a fastball in for strike one to even the count at 1-1.
2: Would have been better if that challenge wasn't acknowledged.
1: I think you're right, considering Kirk was wrong. A very rare miss, as I said, from Alejandro Kirk. The 1-1 pitch, swing and a miss from Witt. He chased after that slider, and Bobby Witt Jr. down in the count, 1-2.
2: That's where you want to be with that slider, especially to Bobby Witt Jr. That might have been the best slider of the night for Max Scherzer so far.
1: The pitch coming up will be just his 30th of the game.
2: Feels like he's thrown more.
1: Yeah. Well, he's faced now, what, 11 batters?
2: Yep.
1: We saw Seth Lugo throw 30-plus in the first inning alone. 1-2 pitch. Tried to get with Junior with the curveball, but he stayed off that pitch, and the count's now even at 2-2. By the way, Detroit has the lead up to 6-0 on the Guardians in the top of the seventh on that St. Louis Bar and Grill out-of-town scoreboard. 2-2 pitch. And Bobby Witt Jr. fouls this one off up and over the backstop into the stands. We'll do it again at 2-2.
2: Blue Jays have to take advantage. I'm sure that the coaches down there in that dugout know that the Tigers are beating the Guardians 6-0.
1: 2-2 offering inside, missing with the changeup, and the count's now full at 3-2.
2: So we might see a little bit more small ball. We've already seen a couple of attempts in this ball game at sacrifice bunting early on. They know what's at stake.
1: Scherzer, the windup and delivery on the 3-2 pitch inside, and Bobby Witt Jr. caught looking with the strikeout, but he looks back and asks for a challenge immediately. I think he'll be wrong. That looked like a strike, and it was, as Max Scherzer gets his first K of the game, ends the inning, and we head to the third in a 2-2 ball game. It's Blue Jays baseball, brought to you by your local family-owned Crown Rust Control Center, streaming at sportsnet.ca and the Blue Jays radio network.
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4: 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That's why Bet365 has five-run early payout. When the team you're riding goes up five runs at any point in the game, they'll pay your bet out right then and there, win or lose. No waiting required. Now you can go back for another hot dog. Bet365. 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Must be 19 or older, Ontario only. 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
6: 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He struck him out. He threw eight innings with no hits allowed.
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1: 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Nick Lofton is actually going to come into the ballgame now and replace Jack Caglione in right field. First pitch swinging. Alejandro Kirk tried to go up the middle, but Bobby Witt Jr. with a sliding snag turns and fires to first and tosses out Kirk. What a play by the multi-time All-Star.
2: He is so good over there on the left side of the infield. Tough to get anything by him.
1: We saw Bobby Witt Jr. strike out to end the last inning, the bottom of the second, on that ABS challenge brought to you by xcopper.com. He was wrong on that one, but he certainly looked pretty solid on that defensive play and the prowess right there. Brings up Nathan Lucas with one out here in the top of the third inning. It's a 2-2 ball game, Jays and Royals, the second of three. Game three going Sunday afternoon, just after 2 o'clock Eastern time. The 1-0 pitch, a cutter on the upper part of the zone, outside edge, in for strike one. It's 1-1. Lucas swinging at the 1-1 pitch, and a base hit line drive into left center field will put Lucas on base for the second time tonight and bring up Okamoto with a man on and one away.
2: Couple of singles the other way. First time down the line, this time left center. That looks like it's the approach for Nathan Lucas in this ball game, getting pitches over the heart of the plate and looking to go the other way. Another beautiful swing from him.
1: Okamoto at the plate, and the first pitch, curveball in for strike one. Looked like it might have been a ball, but it's a called strike, so Okamoto's down in the count 0-1. One for one in the ball game with a double in the first inning. Lugo now tossing over to first as Lucas slides back in safely, a head first slide. Lugo gets the baseball back quickly, working quickly, turns and fires to Okamoto and misses down low with a cutter. It's a 1-1 count. Lugo again, a little glance over at first. Lucas trying to stretch that lead. The 1-1 pitch, and Okamoto rips one to third. It ricochets off the third baseman Rojas into left field, all the way into the corner. Lucas coming around from first to score, as the Blue Jays take a 3-2 lead. Kazuma Okamoto with a hot shot to third. It actually ricocheted, I believe, off the bag before going over the glove of Rojas. Tough to tell from our angle. It was booted around in the corner by Collins, and Okamoto tried to actually stretch the double into a triple and gets tossed out by a hair at third. The run still scores, as that was just the second out. Andrés Giménez now at the plate with the bases empty.